To have your company on a program that will also feature the Symphony No. 2 by Robert Schumann. Christoph von Dohnányi will conduct the New York Philharmonic this week. Biographer Burnett James wrote in his 1972 volume Brahms, A Critical Study, that the Brahms D minor piano concerto is, quote, a direct and authentic transcript of the composer's deepest and most tortured experiences at the time of its production. It also marks the end of his youthful romantic period. Never again was Brahms to let himself go with such uninhibited passion, never again to wear his heart so unashamedly on his sleeve, end quote. Brahms may have worn his heart on his sleeve, but he still did so in a very calculated way. As with many of his great works, the first piano concerto had a long gestation period, and understandably so. The young composer had a great deal of praise heaped upon him, and publicly, by the likes of fellow composer Robert Schumann, the great violinist Joseph Joachim, and the conductor Albert Dietrich. Poor Brahms was terrified of making a musical misstep, for in so doing, he would not only make himself the subject of ridicule, but he risked taking his friends and supporters down with him. Brahms felt duty-bound to justify the faith of his followers and felt that he could best prove his worthiness to the wider world with a major symphonic work. So he buckled down to a project that at different times was a symphony, a sonata for two pianos, and eventually ended up as the Piano Concerto No. 1. Public response was initially tepid, but by the early 20th century, the D minor concerto was largely recognized as the masterpiece it is. And we go down to the stage now for the Piano Concerto No. 1, Opus 15 by Brahms. Paul Lewis is the soloist, and Christoph von Dohnányi conducts the New York Philharmonic.

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0: Piano Concerto No. 1 in D minor, Opus 15 by Johannes Brahms. Paul Lewis was the soloist in his New York Philharmonic subscription debut. The conductor was Christoph von Dohnányi. I'm Alec Baldwin, and you're listening to the New York Philharmonic This Week.
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0: Schumann's Second Symphony was first performed under Mendelssohn's direction at the Leipzig Gewandhaus in November 1846. The carefully prepared performance was highly gratifying to the composer, and the work was soon taken up by other conductors. This, at the time, was the highest form of flattery a composer could receive. Thus, Schumann wrote to a colleague, "I composed the symphony in December 1845 while I was still half sick. It seems to me that one must hear this in the music. In the finale, I first began to feel like myself, and indeed I was much better after I had finished the work. Yet, as I have said, it recalls to me a dark period in my life. That such tones of pain, in spite of it all, can awaken interest gives me special pleasure." Though called the Symphony No. 2, the Second Symphony is actually Schumann's third. The true second, which was withdrawn after its premiere, wasn't published until many years later. Today, it is known as the composer's fourth symphony. And now we hear the Symphony No. 2 in C major, Opus 61, by Robert Schumann. Christoph von Dohnányi conducts the New York Philharmonic.

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2: 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Faith in God, faith in country, faith in each other. And maybe that is the answer. Looking your neighbor in the face and saying, I love you, I trust you. It's so hard, isn't it? This land is everybody's land, coming up this hour.

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0: It's unfair, but sometimes amazing music just totally fades into obscurity. The joy is when it's rediscovered. You probably heard about the cache of music that was found in this broken-down shack about an hour south of Chicago. Some new owners went to fix it up. They realized they'd stumbled upon this treasure trove of musical work by Florence Price, composed 80 years beforehand. Here's one of those rediscovered pieces. It has Price picking up on all kinds of natural sounds, natural music. You can just see her strolling through the forest with her brain subconsciously recording all the little sounds, the bird song, the rustling leaves, all of it. Can you tell I love the woods? This is her tone poem, Songs of the Oak.

0: Dearest Spot on Earth, by composer and guitarist and civil rights activist Justin Holland. Whose land is this land? Coming up.
1: Partly cloudy skies this evening, turning cloudy overnight with rain developing, a low of 56. Partly sunny on Saturday with a chance of a shower, maybe a thunderstorm, a high of 75. Partly cloudy early on Sunday morning, turning cloudy in the afternoon, a high again of 75. 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

0: It's the Chicago Symphony Orchestra under the baton of Ricardo Muti. The Hymn for Everyone by Jesse Montgomery.
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0: David Russell, performing the solo flute Partita by Bach. Coming up, William L. Dawson, Messes with Success.
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1: Would you call yourself the kind of person who doesn't like to mess with success? Or would you risk it? Like, if the Carnegie Hall crowd thought it was great, would you agree? I think I'd put myself in that camp. William Dawson wasn't as easily satisfied. He debuted this next symphony at Carnegie in 1934. It was a huge success. Years later, he took a trip to West Africa, where he felt like he picked up the musical pieces he was missing the first time around. And he changed it significantly. And he was right. It was better.

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0: Matthias Bamert conducted the London Mozart Players, the Symphony No. 2 in B-flat by John Marsh. 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

0: The Symphony No. 1 in E minor by John Sibelius. Osmo Venska led the Minnesota Orchestra.
1: 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Rufus Wainwright, Mary Gaucher, Joby Riccio, Joya Ladakun, and many other phenomenal queer artists. 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

0: Michel Plasson led the Orchestra of Toulouse in the ballet music from Romeo and Juliet by Charles Gounod. We will hear Bach a little bit later, but a double quartet by Louis Spohr is waiting for you after the break.
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0: J.S. Bach's Keyboard Concerto No. 3 in D. It was Ramin Bahrami at the piano with the Leipzig Gewandhaus Orchestra. I'm Ward Jacobson.
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0: That was the Lahti Chamber Ensemble with the Nonet No. 2 by Bohuslav Martinu. Coming up, Mussorgsky, courtesy of a Ravel orchestration. We'll hear pictures at an exhibition. That's a little bit later, but right after the break, some piano music by Cécile Chaminade.
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0: Originally at work for solo piano. You don't hear that version all that often. I love to hear that every now and then, but usually you hear the orchestrated version, courtesy of Maurice Ravel of Modeste Mussorgsky's Pictures at an Exhibition. 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
1: Hey, I'm Cindy Howes. In honor of Pride Month, we're sharing some of our favorite LGBTQ plus folk musicians. Rufus Wainwright, Mary Gaucher, Joby Riccio, Joy Ladekun, and many other phenomenal queer artists. Hope you can join me this week on Folk Alley.
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0: It's Music Through the Nights, early on a Saturday. I'm Ward Jacobson. The musical picture The Spring, Vesna, was written in 1891 by Alexander Glazunov, a rhapsodic work. It's prefaced by a poem on the subject of spring by Fyodor Tyutchev, a poet associated with Pan-Slavism and described by Dostoevsky as a philosopher poet. The music brings the singing of birds in a gently breaking spring dawn, before mounting to a climax, the whole work very colorfully orchestrated, a testimony to Glazunov's early skills as an orchestrator. Here's the Moscow Symphony Orchestra.

0: Elizabeth Hainan was the harpist, the concerto in C by Johann Albrechtsberger. I'm Ward Jacob.
1: We are what we see. We are products of our surroundings. Amber Valletta. This week, we hear works from women inspired by the American landscape. I'm Diane Jones, inviting you to join me on Feminine Fusion.
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0: A Suite for Strings by John Rutter, who led the Royal Philharmonic Orchestra. After the break, we'll hear a concerto for not one, but two horns by Antonio Rossetti. Stay close.
1: This is Ryan Thompson, and this week on Source Coda, join me for an episode of Extras and Endings as I play the pieces I had to cut for time in previous episodes this season. 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

0: Klaus Wallendorf and Sarah Willis played horns, a concerto for two horns in E-flat by the composer who was a contemporary of Haydn and Mozart, Antonio Rossetti, came from northern Bohemia, born about 6 years before Mozart. Our horn soloists were joined by the Bavarian Chamber Philharmonic.
1: 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I'm Michael Stratton. 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

0: The Moldau by Bedřich Smetana. 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

0: Oh, I love that piece. Love that piece. It was conceived at the keyboard by George Gershwin in 1919, and then it was scored for string quartet, and it was also used as an aria in Gershwin's opera Blue Monday for about 40 years. And that's really the only time you ever heard it, until 1967, when the Juilliard String Quartet finally performed it publicly, and people went, whoa, where's this been? And it was published for the first time the following year, 1968. We heard the orchestrated version of Gershwin's Lullaby, and it was the Indianapolis Symphony Orchestra.
1: 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A cantata by J.S. Bach that navigates through the dark night of the soul and finds the light on the other side. 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I'm Linda Carnahan. 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

0: Jenny Slotshiver at the piano. She played From the Southland by Harry T. Burley.
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0: This next work is some music you may have heard on Swedish radio back in the early 1940s. It's Lars-Erik Larsson's Pastoral Suite.

0: The Stockholm Sinfonietta played the Pastoral Suite, Opus 19, by Lars Erik Larsson. I'm Ward Jake.
1: 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I'm Amanda Sewell. 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

0: The Plovdivian Dances from Borodin's Prince Igor, performed by the Stockholm Philharmonic Orchestra. And straight ahead, you'll hit the deep woods of Bohemia for some fresh air.
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0: A wide open, spacious finish from Vernon Handley leading the Ulster Orchestra. That was In Nature's Realm Overture from Antonin Dvorak. I'm Vernon Neal. Thanks for being here with me this morning.
1: Hi, I'm Linda Carnahan. Today on Weekend Classical, we'll dance the can-can for its composer's birthday, and we'll look back at that time 16-year-old pianist Andre Watts filled in for an ailing Glenn Gould and brought the house down. 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
1: Shimmering of light against glass. Ann Southam's Glass Houses. You are number 15. Up next, Haydn conquers the concert halls of the British capital. Then you'll head to the lake to dance with the swans.
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0: The London Symphony from Franz Joseph Haydn, performed by the Austro-Hungarian Haydn Orchestra under Adam Fischer. Straight ahead. It's not a goose. It's not a duck. It's a dance of the swans.
1: Hey, I'm Cindy Howes. 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
3: There is such a thing as the midday slump. 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

0: Barry Griffiths was the violinist, alongside the Royal Philharmonic Orchestra under Charles McHarris. That was Dance of the Swans from Tchaikovsky's famous Swan Lake. I'm Vernon Neal. Thanks for being here with me today. You can always listen to me over on Rhapsody in Black. This week, I feature I don't know what to call him. He's a pianist. He's a superstar. He's been on late night TV. He is everywhere. He even has his own Netflix documentary, John Batiste, over at yourclassical.com.
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I'm grateful that WKAR sustainers have made it possible for me to share the music I love with you for more than 30 years. 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

0: Wagner's Siegfried Idyll, performed by the Academy Chamber Ensemble.
1: 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I'm Linda Kernahan. 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

0: Coming to you from the shores of Lake Lucerne, that was the third movement from Sergei Rachmaninoff's Symphony No. 3, performed by the Philadelphia Orchestra under Yannick Nezet-Séguin. I'm Vernon Neal. Thanks for being here with me this morning.
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0: If my 2-year-old Virgil ever decided to write a symphony, yeah, it'd probably sound something like that. Such a Virgil thing to do. That was Virgil Thompson's symphony on a hymn tune performed by the Eastman Rochester Symphony Orchestra under Howard Hansen.
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0: Daniel Barenboim and the Staatskapelle Berlin close out the hour with Brahms' fourth movement from the symphony.
1: We know kindness is a good thing. 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

0: James Horner leading the London Symphony Orchestra in his composition, The Legends of the Fall. That was Alfred Tristan, the Colonel, and The Legend. It's such a wonderful movie. And boy, that score is really something. It really is. It's often requested here on Saturday Cinema. Father's Day on Saturday Cinema continues.
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This is Jody Knoll. I'm grateful that WKAR Sustainers have made it possible for me to share the music I love with you for more than 30 years. 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

0: Oh, that last line when Kevin Costner turns to his dad and says, "Hey, Dad, you want to have a catch?" And it's just such an integral part of the whole movie and the healing of the whole movie. Field of Dreams, the place where dreams come true. James Horner was leading the studio orchestra.
1: 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We are products of our surroundings. Amber Valletta. This week, we hear works from women inspired by the American landscape. 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

0: I mean, putting Sean Connery and Harrison Ford together was a brilliant idea. Indiana Jones and the Last Crusade, the City of Prague Philharmonic played that. A very happy Father's Day to you all. Special Father's Day to my son, Peter, who really is a great dad on his was the second Father's Day. Uh-oh, I can't do the math.
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3: 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From Michigan State University, this is WKAR Classical in East Lansing. Thank you for listening. 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

Welcome to Great Lakes Concerts. I'm Jody Knoll, your host. Great Lakes Concerts airs on Interlochen's Classical IPR, WRCJ Detroit, Blue Lake Public Radio, and WKAR 90.5 Classical in East Lansing, where the program is produced. We open this week's program with Verdi's Nabucco Overture, performed by the Lansing Symphony. Then pianist Janice Carissa and the Jackson Symphony play Robert Schumann's Piano Concerto in A Minor.

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Great Lakes Concerts is made possible in part by a gift from Ed and Wanda Eichler of Pidgeon, Michigan, who invite you to join them in supporting classical music on your local public radio station. 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From a January 2026 performance at the Wharton Center, the Lansing Symphony Orchestra is conducted by Timothy Moffett in the overture to Nabucco by Giuseppe Verdi.

The overture to Nabucco by Giuseppe Verdi in a performance by the Lansing Symphony Orchestra under the direction of Timothy Muffet, a concert performed at the Wharton Center on January 9th, 2026. I'm Jody Knoll, and you're listening to Great Lakes Concerts. In about a half hour, the Ann Arbor Symphony plays music by Olivier Messiaen, his Forgotten Offerings, Les Offrandes Oubliées for orchestra. But next, pianist Janice Carissa joins the Jackson Symphony Orchestra, led by Matthew Aubin, in an April 2026 performance at Potter Center. This is the Concerto in A Minor for Piano and Orchestra by Robert Schumann.

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Just pianist Janice Carissa and the Jackson Symphony Orchestra, directed by Matthew Aubin, in that April 25th, 2026 performance at the Potter's Center of Robert Schumann's Piano Concerto in A Minor. You're listening to Great Lakes Concerts. Pianist Janice Carissa has returned to the stage to play an encore.

Janice. Carissa played number one from Bunte Blätter, Colored Leaves by Robert Schumann, as an encore to her performance of Robert Schumann's Piano Concerto with the Jackson Symphony Orchestra on April 25th, 2026 at the Potter Center. This is Great Lakes Concerts. I'm Jody Knoll. Les Offrandes Oubliées, or Forgotten Offerings, is a religious meditation for orchestra by 20th century French composer Olivier Messiaen. He was deeply rooted in his Catholic faith. Here's how the composer describes the piece. The work premiered in 1931. It's in three parts. The Cross, Lamentation of the Strings. The Sin, presented here as a kind of race to the abyss in an almost mechanized speed, and the Eucharist, long and slow phrase of the violins, which rises over a blanket of pianissimo chords with reds, gold, blues, like a faraway stained glass window. The Sin, movement two, is the forgetting of God. The Cross and the Eucharist, the outer movements, are the divine offerings. This is my body, given for you. This is my blood, spilled for you, unquote. Some comments by Olivier Messiaen of his Les Offrandes Oubliées, Forgotten Offerings, the Ann Arbor Symphony Orchestra, led by Earl Lee in this September 2025 performance at Hill Auditorium.

0: Where Lee directed the Ann Arbor Symphony Orchestra in a performance at Hill Auditorium on September 12, 2025, of Olivier Messiaen's Les Offrandes Oubliées, Forgotten Offerings. Great Lakes Concerts is produced at the WKAR 90.5 Classical Studios, a division of the College of Communication Arts and Sciences at Michigan State University. I'm your host and producer, Jody Knoll. Great Lakes Concerts is made possible in part by a gift from Ed and Wanda Eichler of Pidgeon, Michigan, who invite you to join them in supporting classical music on your local public radio station. Underwriting support for Great Lakes Concerts also comes from the Mosaic Foundation of Rita and Peter Hayden, based in Ann Arbor, honoring WKAR's more than 100 years of radio broadcast excellence for the citizens of Michigan. 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Largo from Dvorak's New World Symphony and Metallurgy playing Bernstein's Dance Suite. 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
1: Hi, I'm Linda Kernahan. Welcome to Weekend Classical. Today we celebrate the birthdays of two musicians who brought the house down in their own ways. Jacques Offenbach, born in 1819, who wrote a tune that became forever associated with a scandalous French dance, and pianist André Watts, born in 1946, who at just 16 filled in for an ailing Glenn Gould and began his path to superstardom. He would even go on to appear on Mr. Rogers' Neighborhood. Also, we'll continue celebrating Juneteenth with music by Winston Marsalis and Jesse Montgomery. We begin with the Black composer Dolores White, born in Chicago in 1932. She passed away in 2023 at the age of 91. We'll hear music that incorporates the inflections of blues singers with classical solo violin style. This is the fourth movement from Blues Dialogues for Solo Violin, music of Dolores White, performed by Rachel Barton Pine.

Blues Dialogues for Solo Violin. That was the fourth movement from that set. Music of Dolores White, performed by Rachel Barton Pine. Dolores White, born in Chicago in 1932, lived to be 91, passing away in 2023, and spent a lot of her career in the Cleveland area. She graduated from Oberlin Conservatory and the Cleveland Institute of Music, and then taught at several different universities and colleges around that area. I'm continuing the Juneteenth celebration a little bit. Jamie Paisley and I both programmed Black composers and performers throughout the day yesterday. The Juneteenth celebration is continuing in Lansing today until 8 p.m. tonight. LansingJuneteenthCelebration.org has more information. Up for us next is music by Jacques Offenbach, who was born on this day in 1819. German-born, ended up in France for most of his career, so he was born Jacob, son of a cantor, and then later took the French version of his name, Jacques. When he was 14, he entered the Paris Conservatory, but left after a year, didn't think it was very interesting, and ended up becoming a freelancer, and the rest is history. We'll hear a couple of his pieces throughout the afternoon, beginning with the Overture to La Belle Hélène, which is a satirical retelling of the story of Helen of Troy. Here's the Philharmonia Orchestra, led by Sir Neville Mariner.

The overture to the opera La Belle Hélène by Jacques Offenbach. We heard the Philharmonia Orchestra led by Sir Neville Mariner. Jacques Offenbach, born on this day in 1819, and that opera, Hélène, La Belle Hélène, refers to Helen of Troy. He used that mythological tale in a retelling to critique the social moralities of his time. We'll hear more of his music later this afternoon. Right now, it's a composer who I was introduced to by one of my co-hosts on our program, Community Classical, whose first season we're currently repeating. We're going to start the second season in the fall. Jamie Paisley and I take turns co-hosting with members of the community. So if, by the way, you are interested in co-hosting an hour of classical music, go to WKAR.org, search for Community Classical, and you'll find a page where you can submit your playlist ideas. But Matthew Wilcox introduced me to this composer and his music, Erwin Schulhoff. He lived from 1894 to 1942. Sadly, he was lost to the Holocaust. We'll hear number two, Blues, from his Cinq Études de Jazz, performed by pianist James Tocco.

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0: The blues with kind of an overlay of impressionism. That was Blues from Cinq Études de Jazz, Five Jazz Etudes by Erwin Schulhoff, performed by pianist James Toko. I was introduced to Erwin Schulhoff by Matthew Wilcox, one of my co-hosts on the first season of Community Classical. And Erwin Schulhoff, born in 1892 in Prague, he was one of the many artists, musicians, and people in general lost to the Holocaust. He died in 1942. This afternoon at 4 p.m., by the way, I'm presenting my second episode of my special series, Rhythm and Refuge. And the episode is titled Exodus and Liberation. It's an examination of musicians who fled fascism before and during World War II and were able to escape to America and contribute profoundly to our musical culture here. That's at 4 p.m. today. Hope you can stay with me for that. I'm Linda Kernahan. Coming up after this, music by Chevalier de Saint-Georges.
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0: This week on The Fugue, for the summer solstice, music dedicated to the god of the sun. A cantata by J.S. Bach that navigates through the dark night of the soul and finds the light on the other side. And for the official start of summer, the stormy side of Vivaldi. I'm Linda Kernahan. Join me Sunday at noon on WKAR. Well, here at WKAR, we celebrate traditionally underrepresented composers year-round, but particularly yesterday for Juneteenth, Jamie Paisley and I both featured Black composers and performers throughout the day. And we could have done 2 days of that. We got plenty of music, and so today I'm going to fit in a few more pieces that I didn't have time for yesterday. We'll hear music by the Chevalier de Saint-Georges, born in 1745 in Guadeloupe, to an enslaved mother and a wealthy plantation owner. He went to Paris, took the city by storm as a virtuoso violinist, conductor, and composer, even a fencer. We'll hear the symphony in G, Opus 11, No. 1 by Saint-Georges, with Tafelmusik led by Jean Lamont.

Haydn wrote a set of symphonies that came to be known as the Paris Symphonies, and that was not one of them, but it was music by the composer and conductor who commissioned those Paris Symphonies. That was the Symphony in G, Opus 11, No. 1, of Chevalier de Saint-Georges, one of the earliest composers of African descent to find success in Western European classical music. And we heard in that recording the Tafo Music Orchestra, led by Jean Lamon. I'm Linda Kernahan, and continuing a bit of the celebration of Juneteenth today, featuring some Black composers and performers, we'll hear music next by Coleridge Taylor Perkinson. Now, if that makes you think of the English poet Samuel Taylor Coleridge, you're on the right track. There was a composer born in, I think, 1875. Samuel Coleridge Taylor, who was named after Samuel Taylor Coleridge, but his father's last name was Taylor, so his mother put that second. And Coleridge Taylor Perkinson, named after that composer. That's how we got there. We'll hear the Louisiana Blues Strut for solo violin by Coleridge Taylor Perkinson, performed by Rachel Barton Pine.

0: Louisiana Blues Strut, a Cakewalk by Coleridge Taylor Perkinson, performed by violinist Rachel Barton Pine. Perkinson lived from 1932 to 2004 and worked across multiple genres. In addition to writing classical music, he also wrote charts for Max Roach and Marvin Gaye. I'm Linda Kernahan. Thanks for joining me on this Saturday afternoon. Coming up after this, a television first.
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0: Do you ever feel nostalgic for a time that happened before you were even born? Well, sometimes I read longingly about times when there was a lot more classical music programming on television than there is now. Well, I wouldn't really want to go back to the year 1937, but it was on this day in 1937 that a little experimental station that NBC was running called W2XBS broadcast the first operetta on television, and it happened to be The Pirates of Penzance by Gilbert and Sullivan. We'll hear the overture to that opera now with the Scottish Chamber Orchestra led by Alexander Ferris.

The Overture to the Pirates of Penzance by Sir Arthur Sullivan, with the Scottish Chamber Orchestra led by Sir Alexander Ferris. I read that it was on this day in 1937 that the first operetta was televised, and that was on a little broadcaster called W2XBS, an offshoot of NBC. I'm Linda Kernahan, and we'll hear music by Handel next, his Concerto Grosso Opus 6, No. 9, with Collegium Musicum 90 led by Simon Standage.

The Concerto Grosso Opus 6, No. 9 by George Friedrich Handel with Collegium Musicum 90 led by Simon Standage. That was one of a set of 12 Concerti Grossi that Handel wrote in a frenzied span of creativity in a period of just 1 month in 1739. I'm Linda Kernahan, and from Michigan State University, this is listener-supported 90.5 WKAR-FM and WKAR-FM HD1 East Lansing. The German-born French composer Jacques Offenbach was born on this day in 1819. He wrote about 100 operettas during his lifetime, and a couple of them are still widely performed today. We'll hear the barcarolle from his The Tales of Hoffmann, music of Offenbach with the Boston Pops Orchestra led by Arthur Fiedler.

I was waiting for it to get to the part where it felt like the gentle rhythmic swaying of a Venetian gondola. There was a fanfare-like opening, but we did finally get there. That was one of the signature showpieces of the Boston Pops Orchestra under Arthur Fiedler, the barcarolle from The Tales of Hoffmann by Jacques Offenbach, who was born on this day in 1819. I'm Linda Kernahan, and we'll continue with music by Mozart next. His quartet in A for flute and strings. The flutist is Irena Grafenauer, with violinist Guidon Kramer, violist Veronica Hagen, and cellist Clemens Hagen.

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0: The Quartet in A for Flute and Strings, Kürschel 298 of Mozart. We heard flutist Irena Grafenhauer, violinist Gidon Kramer, violist Veronica Hagen, and cellist Clemens Hagen.
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0: 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And I hope you can join me for that later this afternoon. First, we'll celebrate the birthday of the pianist André Watts. He was born on this day in 1946 and passed away just a couple years ago in 2023. He was born in Nuremberg to a Hungarian mother and an American father, and he was one of the earlier black classical musicians to become a superstar. Now, I'll tell you how he became a star in the next hour. Right now, we're going to hear André Watts playing the Concerto No. 2 by Edward McDowell, with the Dallas Symphony Orchestra led by Andrew Litton.

Music showing an influence of Grieg and or Schumann, perhaps, but that was by the American composer Edward McDowell, his second piano concerto. The soloist was André Watts, who was born on this day in 1946, and we heard the Dallas Symphony Orchestra led by Andrew Litton. André Watts had a career spanning six decades until he passed away in 2023. We'll hear another performance of his in the next hour. Right now, it's music by Ignatius Sancho. He was born in 1729 aboard a transatlantic slave ship, which, well, for some reason stopped in London, but he later escaped to freedom while living in London and became a property owner, a published writer, an actor, and famously the first known person of African descent to vote in a British parliamentary election. Here are two short parlor pieces of his, An Air and Kate of Aberdeen. Music by Ignatius Sancho, performed by the ensemble Fleurie.

0: The Ensemble Fleury played two pieces by Ignatius Sancho, Eyre and Kate of Aberdeen. Sancho was born in 1729, and after escaping enslavement in London, he worked his way up to become a property owner and therefore the first known person of African descent to be able to vote in England. I'm Linda Carnahan, and coming up after this, a piece where every member of the orchestra puts their foot down.
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0: We'll hear the last movement from the Violin Concerto by Wynton Marsalis next. The movement is called Hootenanny, and you'll hear right at the start that it earns its title. We'll hear violinist Nicola Benedetti and the Philadelphia Orchestra, led by Christian Masilaru.

I am not sure if the violin soloist actually walks off stage or if she just creates the sound as if she had, but a fun ending to a really fun movement, Hootenanny, the last movement from the Violin Concerto by Wynton Marsalis, which was commissioned by the violinist we heard there, Nicola Benedetti, and those two have since married and welcomed a child, by the way. And we heard the Philadelphia Orchestra led by Christian Masularu. I'm Linda Kernahan, and from Michigan State University, this is 90.5 WKAR-FM and WKAR-FM HD1 East Lansing. The composer Jacques Offenbach was born on this day in 1819, and next we'll hear the piece that he's certainly most famous for. The particular melody comes kind of toward the end of the piece, and I think you'll recognize it. And this is the overture to Orpheus in the Underworld by Offenbach with the Detroit Symphony led by Paul Perret.

Well, if that music doesn't make you want to get up and dance, I don't know what will. Music for doing those high kicks. That was Orpheus in the Underworld, the overture to that opera by Jacques Offenbach, who was born on this day in 1819. And we heard the Detroit Symphony Orchestra led by Paul Perret. Music by Anna Amalia of Prussia next. She was born in 1723. Her older brother happened to be Frederick the Great of Prussia. Here is Anna Amalia's Flute Sonata in F major, performed by Infusion Baroque.

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0: The Flute Sonata in F Major by Anna Amalia of Prussia, performed by Infusion Baroque, from their album Virtuosa, which contained music by many women composers that I hadn't previously known about. Anna Amalia of Prussia was born in 1723, and her older brother happened to be Frederick the Great. I'm Linda Kernahan, and coming up after this, Andre Watts gets his big break.
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1: The pianist Andre Watts was born on this day in 1946, and when he was 16, he won a concerto competition performing the piece we're about to hear with the New York Philharmonic. And Leonard Bernstein famously said that when he heard Andre Watts, he flipped. But if he had a performance scheduled, well, it came earlier than probably anyone thought, because a couple weeks after he won that competition, the pianist Glenn Gould fell ill and couldn't perform with the New York Philharmonic. So Andre Watts, 16 years old, stepped in and played the Concerto No. 1 by Franz Liszt. We'll hear a recording, I think he was a bit older by this time, where Andre Watts plays this concerto with the Dallas Symphony Orchestra, led by Andrew Litton.

Pianist Andre Watts was a soloist there in the concerto that made him famous when he performed it at age 16 with the New York Philharmonic as a last-minute sub for an ailing Glenn Gould. That was Franz Liszt's Concerto No. 1, and we heard him there with the Dallas Symphony Orchestra led by Andrew Litton. Music by Giovanni Gabrielli next, a bit of Venetian polychoral sound. This is his Sonata No. 20 for 22 parts with the Taverner Players led by Andrew Parrott.

0: I like to call it the original surround sound, as it was made for musicians in different parts of the space in the Basilica of San Marco in Venice. That was the Sonata No. 20 for 22 parts by Giovanni Gabrielli, with the Taverner Players led by Andrew Parrott.
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0: 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I have one more piece to share with you today by Jessie Montgomery, a young black violinist and composer. She's been a composer in residence for the Sphinx Virtuosi, a Detroit-based group. She writes of this next piece that it incorporates American folk idioms and the spirit of dance and movement, with a kind of narrative that begins with fleeting nostalgia and transforms into ecstatic celebration. This is Strum by Jessie Montgomery, performed here by our own Lansing Symphony Orchestra, led by Timothy Muffett.

from a 2021 performance at the Wharton Center. That was our own Lansing Symphony Orchestra, led by its recently retired music director, Timothy Muffett. And the different string techniques that we heard in that piece could be summed up by the one word of its title, strum. That was music of Jesse Montgomery. I'm Linda Kernahan. Thanks for spending part of your Saturday with me. From Michigan State University, this is listener-supported 90.5 WKAR-FM and WKAR-FM HD1 East Lansing. And I hope you'll stay with me now for Rhythm and Refuge. It's 4 o'clock. Welcome to Rhythm and Refuge, a celebration of classical musicians from abroad who brought their talents to the United States. I'm your host and producer, Linda Kernahan. Classical music is by nature an imported tradition, but thanks to musicians like the ones we'll hear this hour, it has taken root and thrived in the U.S. Each artist we'll focus on sought to capture their own piece of the American dream, weaving their talents and perspectives as vital threads in the fabric of our culture. These are the stories of When Classical Music Came Home to America. Episode 2, Exodus and Liberation. When fascism took hold in Europe in the 1930s, many musicians had to flee, targeted for their Jewish heritage or their refusal to comply with fascist regimes. Conductor Otto Klemperer was born in 1885 in what was then Prussia, now Poland. When the Nazis took power in 1933, he had to leave. The fact that he converted to Catholicism to marry his wife didn't matter to the Nazis. He lost his post as conductor at the Berlin State Opera because of his Jewish heritage. Klemperer escaped to Austria and eventually found his way to the United States, where he became the music director of the Los Angeles Philharmonic. Klemperer had been a protege of Gustav Mahler, and he was a proponent of Mahler's music. Mahler had also been a target of anti-Semitism a few decades earlier in Vienna, and he spent time conducting in the U.S., though he didn't move here permanently. We'll hear a recording of Otto Klemperer conducting the last movement from Mahler's Symphony No. 4. Mahler adds a soprano voice in this movement, and the text describes a child's view of heaven. Otto Klemperer conducts the Vienna Symphony Orchestra with the American soprano Teresa Stitch Randall.

The final movement from Gustav Mahler's Symphony No. 4. Otto Klemperer conducted the Vienna Symphony Orchestra with soprano Teresa Stitch Randall. I'm Linda Kernahan, and you're listening to Rhythm and Refuge, with a focus this hour on musicians who fled fascism. Nadia Boulanger was a legendary composition teacher. Her American students included Aaron Copland, Philip Glass, and MSU alumnus Adolphus Hailstork, also popular music artists like Quincy Jones and Burt Bacharach. She left occupied France in 1940 and spent 5 years in the United States. She taught and lectured at several institutions, including Wellesley College, Radcliffe, and the Juilliard School. We'll hear the Prelude in F minor by Nadia Boulanger, originally for organ, arranged here by Kara Lamour, and performed by Windsink.

The Prelude in F minor by Nadia Boulanger, arranged for wind quintet by Kara Lamour and performed by Windsync. I'm Linda Kernahan, and you're listening to Rhythm and Refuge. Arnold Schoenberg was dismissed from a teaching post in Berlin in 1933 because of his Jewish heritage and his modernist music, which the Nazis called degenerate. He settled in Los Angeles and taught at USC and UCLA. This performance is by the Hollywood Bowl Orchestra. The Hollywood Bowl is just a few miles away from where Schoenberg spent the remainder of his life. Here is Sunrise from his Gura Lieder with the Hollywood Bowl Symphony Orchestra and Chorus, led by John Moseri.

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Sunrise from Girl Leader by Arnold Schoenberg, with the Hollywood Bowl Symphony Orchestra and Chorus led by John Moseri. The Austrian Jewish composer Erich Wolfgang Korngold was in Hollywood scoring a film in 1938 when the Anschluss took place. His property in Vienna was confiscated and he could not return.

Kern. He famously said that a film score saved his life. Korngold is best known for his scores to swashbuckling movies like Captain Blood and The Adventures of Robin Hood. We'll hear an aria from his opera, Die Tote Stadt, The Dead City. This recording features performers who fled the Nazis. Soprano Lotte Lehmann famously clashed with Hermann Göring. She declined his offer of a contract with the state opera after a meeting that somehow involved a lioness. She moved to the U.S. and later helped found the Music Academy of the West in Montecito, California. Hungarian conductor George Sell was in the U.S. when the war broke out, returning from a tour. He ended up staying and building the Cleveland Orchestra as its music director for almost 25 years. Here is Marietta's lied, Glück, das mir verblieb, The Happiness That Stayed With Me, by Erich Wolfgang Korngold, with soprano Lotte Lehmann, tenor Richard Tauber, and the Berlin State Opera Orchestra led by George Sell.

Glück, das mir verblieb, The Happiness That Stayed With Me, by Eric Wolfgang Korngold, with soprano Lotte Lehmann, tenor Richard Tauber, and the Berlin State Opera Orchestra led by George Sell. Composer Kurt Weill fled Germany in 1933. He was a target not just because of his Jewish ancestry, but because of the social critiques expressed in his music theater works. He became influential in the New York theater scene and wrote a tune that would become a jazz standard. Here is Mack the Knife from the Threepenny Opera by Kurt Weill, arranged by Stefan Frankel and performed by violinist Livia Sohn and pianist Benjamin Loeb.

Mack the Knife from the Three Penny Opera by Kurt Weill, performed by violinist Livia Sohn and pianist Benjamin Loeb. You're listening to Rhythm and Refuge, and this hour we're exploring musicians who fled fascism and immigrated to the United States. In Italy in 1938, the government of Benito Mussolini passed racial laws that effectively banned Italian Jews from public life. This included musicians like composer Mario Castelnuovo Tedesco, who found that his music could no longer be played on the radio and he couldn't perform in public. He immigrated to the United States in 1939, partly at the urging of conductor Arturo Toscanini, who would later flee Mussolini's Italy himself. Castelnuovo Tedesco settled in California and became a film composer for Metro-Goldwyn-Mayer, and also a composition teacher to aspiring film composers like John Williams, Jerry Goldsmith, and Henry Mancini. Here is the first movement from the Guitar Concerto No. 1 by Mario Castelnuovo Tedesco, with guitarist Nicola Hall and the London Mozart Players, led by Andrew Litton.

The first movement from the Guitar Concerto No. 1 by Mario Castelnuovo Tedesco, with guitarist Nicola Hall and the London Mozart Players, led by Andrew Litton. Hungarian-born film composer Miklós Rozsa was working on a film in London in 1939 when World War II broke out. The production relocated to Hollywood, where he remained for the rest of his life, writing the scores for many iconic films of the 20th century, including Ben-Hur. We'll hear The Parade of the Charioteers from that score, music of Miklós Rozsa with the National Philharmonic Orchestra, the composer conducting.

The Parade of the Charioteers from the film score Ben-Hur by Miklos Rozsa, with the composer conducting the National Philharmonic Orchestra. Composer Ruth Schoenthal was born in 1924 and was accepted into the Berlin Conservatory when she was just 5 years old. But she was expelled in 1935 because she was Jewish, and her family fled first to Sweden, later Mexico, and finally to the United States, where she attended Yale University. She settled in New York City in 1950 and would go on to teach music theory and composition at New York University. In the early 2000s, she had a piano student named Stephanie Germanotta, known now by her stage name Lady Gaga. Here is the third movement from the Sonata Concertante by Ruth Schoenthal, with cellist Maxine Newman and pianist Joan Stein.

The third movement from the Sonata Concertante by Ruth Schoenthal, with cellist Maxine Newman and pianist Joan Stein. You're listening to Rhythm and Refuge, where this hour we've explored musicians who immigrated to the United States fleeing fascism in the 1930s and 40s. Hungarian composer Béla Bartók was not Jewish, but he was a fierce anti-fascist. He refused to perform in Germany or publish with Nazi-aligned companies. He deeply loved his homeland and didn't want to leave. But when Hungary allied with the Axis powers, he felt he had no choice. He arrived in New York in 1940. Bartók was struggling with poverty and poor health when he got a commission for an orchestra piece from fellow émigré Serge Koussevitzky. The result was one of the great masterpieces of the 20th century, and one of Bartók's last pieces before he died in 1945. We'll hear the finale from the Concerto for Orchestra by Béla Bartók. Krzysztof von Dohnányi leads the Cleveland Orchestra.

0: The finale from the Concerto for Orchestra by Béla Bartók, with the Cleveland Orchestra led by Christoph von Dohnányi, who was a nephew and godson of the Lutheran theologian and pastor Dietrich Bonhoeffer. That rounds out this episode of Rhythm and Refuge, a celebration of classical musicians from abroad who brought their talents to the United States. Rhythm and Refuge is a WKAR America 250 original production. I'm your host and producer, Linda Kernahan. You can write to me at lindak@wkar.org. Thanks very much for listening.
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3: Midsummer is nearly here. And this is some of the most famous midsummer music ever. It's by Felix Mendelssohn, the second time he decided to think about the theme of Shakespeare's Midsummer Night's Dream. The first time, when he was a kid, he wrote an overture. Then later, as an adult, created the incidental music for a German production of Shakespeare's play. I'm Mindy Rantner. We're celebrating summer on your classical discoveries. Some music by guitarist Andrew York, so well known as a longtime member of the Los Angeles Guitar Quartet. Well, did you know that he's a composer too? He wrote a tune that is just perfect for the summer season. It's Cold Sunburst, and it's played on this recording by guitarist Jason Viau.

0: Vasily Sinaisky and the BBC Philharmonic with Spanish music by Russian composer Mikhail Glinka, the Spanish Overture No. 2, known as Summer Night in Madrid. 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

0: and they do fit together ever so well. The Opus 21 Concert Overture, A Midsummer Night's Dream by Mendelssohn, and the Opus 61 Incidental Music for a production of the play in 1842. 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

0: Summer Night on the River. It's a tone poem by Frederick Delius. David Lloyd Jones conducted the Royal Scottish National Orchestra.
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0: Ado DeVart and the Minnesota Orchestra with Spring and Summer from The Seasons, an allegorical ballet by Alexander Glazunov, which was first performed in St. Petersburg by the Imperial Ballet in February of 1900, the choreography by the great Marius Petipa and Anna Pavlova had a starring role in the ballet.
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1: Hey, I'm Cindy Howes. In honor of Pride Month, we're sharing some of our favorite LGBTQ+ folk musicians: Rufus Wainwright, Mary Gaucher, Joby Riccio, Joya Ladekun, and many other phenomenal queer artists. 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
2: 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From Michigan State University, this is WKAR Classical in East Lansing. Thank you for listening. 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

0: It began as a novel by DuBose Hayward. Then that became a play. George Gershwin became interested in it. And ultimately, the story of Porgy became his opera, Porgy and Bess, first performed on September 30th, 1935, in Boston. And from Porgy and Bess, one of the best-known tunes as we celebrate summer, and that is Summertime. Leontine Price sang for us with Skitch Henderson and the RCA Symphony.
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0: Music by Beethoven as we celebrate the arrival of summer on your classical discoveries. An unusual work for Beethoven, a programmatic one, and in five movements, awakening of cheerful feelings upon arrival in the countryside. He wanted to get out of town. Seen by the brook, merry gathering of country folk, storm, shepherd song, cheerful and thankful feelings after the storm.
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There is such a thing as the midday slump. That's why I pick music that'll help invigorate your afternoons and also help you stay connected with what's happening in mid-Michigan. 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

0: Summer Moon from 1938 by Florence Price, arranged by William Newell and recorded by the Solemn Quartet.
1: This week on The Fugue, for the summer solstice, music dedicated to the god of the sun. A cantata by J.S. Bach that navigates through the dark night of the soul and finds the light on the other side, and for the official start of summer, the stormy side of Vivaldi. I'm Linda Carnahan. 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